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0: 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Jet from Paul McCartney and Wings on Saving the 70s with Mike Walker.
1: Patty Hearst is back in jail tonight. 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
4: 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And you'll never know what I'll be up to during the show. 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I'll see you there.
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0: bit of slap and tickle, eh, Bert?
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0: come out for a bit of snot, eh, darling?
1: Cool, you don't need a shave.
0: No, I know, a little marvellous here,
1: eh? Well, I can't stop for too long, though. Only 5 minutes, I've got to go.
0: Yeah, all right, then, yeah.
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0: don't touch me. 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
0: That sounds like us.
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0: 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Jet from Paul McCartney and Wings on Saving the 70s with Mike Walker.
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1: 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Is that you?
0: Who's this?
1: Oh, Cornelius!
0: Oh, Cornelius!
1: Yeah!
0: Oh, Cornelius!
1: Listen!
0: Bye, man.
1: Listen!
0: Yeah, man, what's up?
1: I'm in trouble.
0: Yeah.
1: My girl just told me to...

0: Wolf, my 3 minutes is just about up.
1: Oh, I'm sorry. Cornelius, we can't handle it this weekend.
0: Oh, really?
1: Certainly nice to hear from you, man.
0: Bye! Wolf? Hello, Wolf? Wolf!

0: 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Jet from Paul McCartney and Wings on Saving the 70s with Mike Walker.
1: Patty Hearst is back in jail tonight. We'll tell you why on the news at 10 o'clock.
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But now I'm back to let you know that I can really shake 'em down.

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4: 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I'll see you there.
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And it would sure embarrass her when I came in from working late,

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And it was in the early spring when flowers bloom and robins sing, she went away.

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0: 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Jet from Paul McCartney and Wings on Saving the 70s with Mike Walker.
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0: 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Jet from Paul McCartney and Wings on Saving the 70s with Mike Walker. 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

Thanks for tuning in to Dan Sweeney's number one music from the 60s, 70s, and 80s. A number one hit is a combination of artist and song that hits number one on the various U.S. Billboard charts. And just coming off a number one hit, September 9th, 1989, Hangin' Tough. It's New Kids on the Block. This was the second of three number ones for New Kids on the Block. Hangin' Tough was used in the 1989 film The Wizard, as well as on the Cartoon Channel series Regular Show. Marching forward with more number one music. September 10th, 1988, Sweet Child O' Mine. That's Guns N' Roses, number one for 2 weeks. Well, this hit appeared in their debut album, Appetite for Destruction. In the United States, the song was released as an album's third single, topping the Billboard Hot 100 chart and becoming the band's only U.S. number one single. The song was used for a teaser trailer premiere for the 2022 film, Thor: Love and Thunder.

0: a big hit for 1 week, September 6, 1986, Venus. Bananarama. Well, their big hit had been part of their repertoire for several years before they actually recorded it. One-hit wonder Shocking Blues Venus was featured in the sixth episode of the 2020 Netflix miniseries The Queen's Gambit. Be sure to like and follow Dan Sweeney's number one music on Facebook and Instagram for lots of fun trivia. Thanks for liking the page. Here's another number one hit, September 10th, 1983, Maniac. Michael Cimbello, number one for 2 weeks. Well, Maniac is a song for the 1983 film Flashdance. The original idea for the song came from a news report on a serial killer, which inspired gruesome lyrics that were expanded upon after finding a 1980 horror film with the same name. This was two-hit wonder Michael Cimbello's only number one hit. Well, here's Dick Clark on American Bandstand talking to Cimbello about his music instrument versatility in 1983.
1: How many instruments do you play?
2: About four, actually. I'm learning every day. I try to learn something else, but piano, bass, drums, and guitar. Guitar is my main instrument.

Well, that one's a personal favorite of mine. Number one for 1 week, September 4th, 1982. Abracadabra, the Steve Miller Band. It was the third of three number ones for the band. The song is said to have been inspired by Diana Ross, whom Steve Miller had met when they each performed in the same episode of the popular music TV show Hullabaloo in the 1960s. It was used in the 2013 film The Incredible Burt Wonderstone. The song was also played in an audition scene in the 2021 film Sing 2. Marching forward with more number one music. A big hit for 4 weeks, September 6, 1980, Upside Down. Well, this big hit earned Diana Ross her ninth career Grammy Award nomination for Best Female R&B Vocal Performance. In 2013, the song was used in a Mercedes-Benz commercial featuring chickens being moved around while their heads remained stationary as an example of the car brand's magic body control.

0: The Bee Gees with another number one hit for 1 week, September 4th, 1976. You Should Be Dancing. Well, this hit was one of six songs performed by the Bee Gees that was included in the Saturday Night Fever movie soundtrack, which came out a year later. The song was their third Billboard Hot 100 number one and their sixth number one in Canada. And before that one, September 9th, 1978, Boogie Oogie Oogie, number one for 3 weeks, A Taste of Honey. Released as their debut single in the summer of 1978, the song became an extremely popular crossover disco song. It topped the U.S. pop, soul, and disco charts, and it became the first certified platinum single in the history of Capitol Records for selling over 2 million copies. It was two-hit wonder Taste of Honey's only number one. The song was used in the films At Close Range, Barcelona, and The Big Heist, among many other films. Let's take a look at an interview from a number one hit. On September 6, 1975, Rhinestone Cowboy. That's Glen Campbell. It was one of six songs released in 1975 that topped both the Billboard Hot 100 and Hot Country Singles charts. After Campbell's death in August of 2017, Rhinestone Cowboy charted on the Country Digital Song Chart at number 12. Well, here's Glen Campbell on the Johnny Carson Tonight Show talking about his number one song in 1975.
1: That is some hit, isn't it? I mean, 2 million records?
2: Yeah, you know, it's strange enough, that's my first number one record.
1: And this is bigger than anything? By the time you get to Phoenix, it's bigger
2: right.
1: than that?
2: I thought Wichita Line was number one. I thought Galveston was number one, but they weren't. They sold more records, per se, but they weren't number one.
1: Good heavens. What is it? If I walk in to buy this in a store, what does this cost?
2: I don't know, like $5.98?
1: You sold 2 million of these?
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smooth ballad. Let's Get It On. Number one for 2 weeks. September 8th, 1973. This was the title track from Marvin Gaye's album of the same name. Let's Get It On became Gaye's most successful single for Motown and one of his most well-known songs. The song appears in the 1999 film Austin Powers, The Spy Who Shagged Me, and the U.S. TV show King of Queens. Here's another number one hit, September 4th, 1971. Uncle Albert, Admiral Halsey, Paul McCartney, and Linda McCartney. It was the first of a string of post-Beatles Paul McCartney-penned singles to top the U.S. pop chart during the 70s and 80s. This became McCartney's first gold record after the breakup of the Beatles.

0: Globe. That's the Beatles, September 4th, 1965. Number one for 3 weeks. This hit was from the fifth studio album by the Beatles and was the title song to their film of the same name. It was their second commercially successful movie and is now credited with influencing the development of music videos. That looks like it's going to do it for us today. We're going to close out with a number one hit for 3 weeks, September 5th, 1964, The House of the Rising Sun. That's the Animals. Eric Burdon said he first heard the song in a club in Newcastle, England. The Animals were on tour with Chuck Berry and chose it because they wanted something distinctive to sing. The song was recorded in just one take on May 18th, 1964, in a small recording studio on King's Way in London. In 1969, Detroit one-hit wonder band Frigid Pink recorded a psychedelic version of House of the Rising Sun, which became an international hit in 1970. Well, here's Mike Douglas introducing Eric Burdon and the Animals on his TV talk show, 1965. Well, thanks for tuning in to Dan Sweeney's Number One Music. Until next time, make it a good one.
1: I know Senator Person, whose political career has had to follow very important people and has had people follow him. But I wonder if he knows that the Animals are following him today. You call all the young people into your living room right now, because here is the Animals.

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1: Little Stevie Wonder was signed to Motown in 1960, but by 1966, he'd grown up enough to be introduced as Stevie Wonder. And up next, you'll meet the man whose song he covered.

Both Stevie Wonder and songwriter and performer Bob Dylan are members of the Rock and Roll Hall of Fame. In 1966, Stevie hit number 9, and Dylan hit number 2 the same year with Positively 4th Street. You

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1: 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Oh!

as well as producing and performing, songwriter Marvin Gaye wrote hits for many other Motown performers. And Martha Reeves and the Vandellas provided backup vocals on this hit for Marvin.

0: Two great Motown hits, thanks in part to Marvin Gaye, Pride and Joy, and Dancing in the Streets from Martha and the Vandellas. 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
0: Kurt David back with another edition of the Songwriters Search. In January of 65, the Byrds recorded this song with Leon Russell on piano. And in May that year, they made their network debut singing Mr. Tambourine Man on Hullabaloo.
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0: The Byrds' first two singles were written by the same songwriter, but their first release proved to be the more successful. And up next, you'll meet him.

The Byrds with Dylan's Mr. Tambourine Man. And in 1991, they were inducted into the Rock and Roll Hall of Fame. And that same year, songwriter Bob Dylan received Grammy's Living Legend Award.

0: two songs from 1965, both penned by songwriter Bob Dylan, Rainy Day Women, and the Byrds' number one hit, Mr. Tambourine Man. This is Kurt David sharing the details behind the hits in the Songwriter's Search.
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1: It's another songwriter search. This is Kurt David, and in January of 75, Elton John scored his third number one single when his version of Lucy in the Sky with Diamonds reached the top of the charts. Elton and one of the songwriters met in New York the year before, and Elton added his vocals to two new songs for the songwriter and asked him to return the favor and come out to Colorado and play on Elton's new version of Lucy.

0: playing reggae guitar on Elton's version was John Lennon. Elton was invited by the co-writer Lennon to sing on a new song, Whatever Gets You Through the Night. Elton was so impressed that he told Lennon the song would get to number one, and John agreed if it did, he'd appear on stage with Elton. 2 weeks after it hit number one, John sang three songs on stage with Elton.
1: Whatever.

0: Lennon's appearance on stage with Elton John in 74 was his last. This is Kurt David with John Lennon's Whatever Gets You Through the Night and the Lennon and McCartney classic Lucy in the Sky with Diamonds from Elton John. Thanks for allowing me to share the secrets in another Songwriter Search.
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0: 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This is Kurt David sharing the secrets behind the hits. And on the way, you'll meet the man who helped Diana Ross and the Supremes score this number one hit in 1970 with Someday We'll Be Together.

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2: 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And the last hit for the original Supremes, Diana Ross, Mary Wilson, and Florence Ballard was this number one song from 1970. And up next, you'll meet the Motown man who wrote this song.

0: The session producer for this song also provided the harmonies in the song. His name is Johnny Bristol. During the 60s and 70s, he co-wrote and produced songs in Motown for many of their artists. And in 1974, Bristol scored as a performer, reaching number 8 with his infectious early disco hit, Hang On In There, Baby.
1: Hang in there, baby.

0: Two hits thanks to Johnny Bristol with Hang On In There Baby and the Supremes with Someday We'll Be Together. This is Kurt David. Thanks for allowing me to take you back for another edition of the Songwriter Search.
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0: 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This is Kurt David. On the way, you'll meet the fellow 70s performer who penned this number 13 hit from 1977 for Captain and Tennille.

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0: Everything is beautiful and can't stop dancing. From Captain and Tennille, two songs from the pen of Ray Stevens. 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
4: You know, every now and then I think you might like to hear something from us. Nice and easy. But there's just one thing, you see. 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But we're going to take the beginning of this song and do it easy. But then we're going to do the finish

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But Ike and Tina Turner's rough version of this John Fogerty classic hit number 4 in 1971. The same year, CCR picked up that Sweet Hitchhiker.

0: Kurt David sharing two hits written by John Fogerty and this songwriter's Search, CCR's Sweet Hitchhiker, and before that, Proud Mary from Ike and Tina. Thanks for allowing me to take you back in the songwriter's Search.
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0: Spanish Eyes, Al Martino from the end of 1965. 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

The first hit for the Letterman. And a remake of a Fred Astaire hit from 1936. Now here's a medley from 1968, also from the Letterman. Wow.

Frankie Valli, the lead singer of the Four Seasons, scored his first hit as a solo artist in 1967, a year before the Letterman included Can't Take My Eyes Off of You in their medley. Hi, this is Kurt David, inviting you to visit us online at

Chris Montez from L.A. using his eyes to see more of you on this edition of Taking You Back, featuring a song that was a hit first in 1933 for Bob Hope and later for the Platters.

0: Kurt David looking through the 60s, and up next, we'll look through the eyes of love. Plus two from the lads from Liverpool.
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0: Looking through the eyes of a New York woman, BJ Thomas from 68. And when TYB returns, we'll turn around for the Vogues, Dusty, and the Guess Who.
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0: Kurt David welcoming you back to this Eyes edition of Taking You Back. And thanks for allowing me to share my musical memories, including this incredible vocal group from Pennsylvania. From the fall of 1968, here's a number 7 hit from the Vogues.

In the winter of 67, Dusty Springfield scored with a hit from the James Bond film Casino Royale. Now here's Bill Medley and the late Bobby Hatfield. See that?

See That Girl from my favorite duo of the 60s. This is Kurt David wrapping up this visual trip through the 60s with another Eyes song, this one from the Guess Who, and was co-written by Randy Bachman and lead singer Burton Cummings. They were seated side by side on the piano bench and magically created this enduring hit. Thanks for allowing me to take you back. These

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2: 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Hi, this is Kurt David, and Billy J. Kramer was fortunate enough to share managers with a well-known songwriting duo. And before we hear from them, here's a song they wrote called Bad to Me. If you

The Hard Day's Night soundtrack was the first Beatles album with every song written by the Beatles. Yes, John and Paul were the writers of Billy J. Kramer's Bad to Me, as well as Things We Said Today. This is Kurt David taking you back on our never-ending songwriter's search.

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0: San Jose's Doobie Brothers with Eyes of Silver from the LP What Were Once Vices Are Now Habits. This is Kurt David now taking you back for Green Eyed Lady from Jerry Corbetta and Sugarloaf, a number three hit from 1970.
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0: This is Kurt David. Still to come, some 70s country crossover hits as the sister of Loretta Lynn makes Brown Eyes blue when TYB continues.
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0: Welcome back to Taking You Back. This is Kurt David, and throughout the 70s, Nashville scored hits for some artists on both the country and pop charts, including this number two hit from Crystal Gayle.
3: Don't know.

The first pop hit for Willie Nelson from 75. He received Grammy's Lifetime Achievement Award in 1989. And here's a group that was inducted into the Rock and Roll Hall of Fame in 1997. CSNY with Sweet for Judy Blue Eyes.

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Ebony Eyes from Bob Welch from 78. And from 1971 to 74, Bob was a member of Fleetwood Mac. This is Kurt David now taking you back for a number one Eyes song from 1979 from Robert John, who 7 years earlier scored with The Lion Sleeps Tonight.

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And let us know where you're listening to TYB, now featuring the first number one hit as a solo artist for Frankie Valli. My

0: An Adoring Eyes hit from 1975. 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
0: One of These Nights was an incredible album for the Eagles, and Lion Eyes was written by Glenn and Don in a house they rented that was at the top of a hill and became known as the Eagles Nest. Here's a number two hit from 1975 on Taking You Back.

The Eagles were part of the class of 98 at the Rock and Roll Hall of Fame. This is Kurt David, and we'll finish up this 70s Eyes edition with a cut from the second Loggins and Messina album. Now here's the full version of Angry Eyes. Thanks for allowing me to take you back.

0: Welcome to the Songwriter's Search with Kurt David. And on the way, you'll rediscover the songwriter of this hit for Elton John.
1: These boots are made for walking, and that's just what they'll do. 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
0: Nancy Sinatra strutted to number one with this song in 1966. And up next, you'll meet the songwriter of These Boots Are Made for Walking.
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0: Welcome back. This is Kurt David. And in 1975, Elton John covered this song in the theatrical adaptation of Tommy. And the songwriter even contributed additional lyrics to Elton's version. And up next, you'll meet the songwriter of Pinball Wizard.

0: songs from songwriter Pete Townsend, The Who's See Me, Feel Me, and before that, Elton John's cover of Pinball Wizard. Kurt David always glad to share the details in another Songwriter's Search.
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0: tomorrow again, and welcome to American Top 40. Happy holidays, everybody. This is Casey Kasem, and our show this week is a very special one. The final part of our year-end countdown of the 80 top hits of 1972. In other words, it's the 40 top records of the year that we're about to hear. Our chief statistician, Ben Marischal, tabulated these rankings based on Billboard magazine's weekly surveys of the best-selling singles. Now we continue our countdown of the year's biggest hits.
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0: Here's a song by an artist who has made the top 40 every

Elvis Presley's Burning Love. This is Casey on American Top 40, and this next song is by an artist who was a television star 20 years ago when he was just 12 years old. That's when he and his brother played themselves on a situation comedy series with their parents, Ozzie and Harriet. In high school, he started recording, and he busted the record charts with hit after hit. Well, now he's 32 years old, and he's into a heavier style of music, leading a group called the Stone Canyon Band. His big hit of 72 peaked at number 6 and ranks as the 39th top record of the year. Here's Garden Party by Rick Nelson.

0: Rick Nelson's Garden Party at number 39. Next, a song by the group that was named after a disc jockey.
1: Casey's Coast to Coast. 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
0: This next song is by a group who were named after a disc jockey. Cleveland's Eddie O.J., who took the Singers under his wing back in 1961 and told them he'd help them break into the big time if they'd use his name. Well, they took him up on it. And even though it took a while to happen, he did for them what he'd promised, got them into the big time. 11 years later, they made it into the top 40 with their 11th chart record, the one that ranks as the 38th record of the year. Here's Backstabbers by the OJs.

number 38 for the year, the OJ's Backstabbers. Now, the song by the largest family group of brothers and sisters ever to hit the top 10. Two brothers and two sisters do the singing, while three other brothers play instruments behind the singers. That's a total of seven. And if they ever need replacements, they've got eight more brothers and sisters back home in Dania, Florida. Their big hit of the year peaked at number two last July, remember? It comes off as the 37th top song of 1972. Here are the Cornelius Brothers and Sister Rose.

Song in our countdown of the top 80 records of the year is by a singer who studied art in college. But during his figure drawing class, instead of sketching the models, he spent his time writing songs. Then he dropped out of school to go with his music full time. And this past year had a hit song that hung in the top 10 for 6 weeks. It ranks at number 36 among the top songs of the year. Here's Sunshine by Jonathan.

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At number 36, Jonathan Edwards and Sunshine. 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
2: This next hit in our countdown is by a group who released an album this year with a gimmick. The jacket smelled like raspberries, but their song didn't really need any gimmicks. It makes it into the countdown of the top 80 records of the year at number 35 all on its own. It was in the Hot 100 for 18 weeks. Here's Go All The Way by Raspberries.

four-piece band from Cleveland, Ohio, Raspberries and Go All the Way. This next song spent only 14 weeks on the chart, but seven of those weeks were in the top 10, which account for its being the 34th top record of the year. It's by a five-man group called Climax. Remember, Precious.

0: The cream of the crop for the year 1972 on American Top 40 at number 34, that's Climax, Precious and Few, and the countdown rolls on.
1: KC's Coast to Coast, American Top 40.
0: Here's one of the most widely appealing vocal groups in the business. This is their sixth year of big hits, which includes two number ones. This year they took a down-tempo ballad and made it the 33rd top record of the year. Here's the Fifth Dimension.

Marilyn McCoo, Florence LaRue, Lamont McLemore, Ron Townsend, Billy Davis Jr. The Fifth Dimension, and last night I didn't get to sleep at all at number 33 for the year 1972. Now on American Top 40, the hit instrumental that was recorded by a non-group. You know, every now and then a record producer will have an idea for a single record, usually an instrumental, and he may not have a particular group in mind to record it. So he'll round up as many of the top studio musicians as he needs for the session, and then he'll cut the record. In this case, the musicians were New Yorkers, identified on the record label as Hot Butter, and their recording of Popcorn comes in at number 32 for the year.

One of the top instrumentals of the year, 1972. The record, Popcorn by Hot Butter. 31 hits to the best-selling song of the year on American Top 40 as the countdown rolls.

0: This next hit, the 31st top hit of the year, took an 18-week chart ride. It's by a three-man New York vocal group called The Main Ingredient.
1: Okay, so you're...

From New York City, Main Ingredient. Everybody plays the fool. This is Casey Kasem in Hollywood on a special edition of American Top 40. We're counting down the biggest hits of the year on our way to number one. Now at number 30 among the 80 top records of 72 is the first number one song in this special countdown. Now that means, of course, that it's the lowest ranking number one song on the survey. Reason being that it went up to the top spot and then down and off the chart in a fairly short time, just 13 weeks. But at its peak, it seemed to be the only song that anybody was playing. Here's Song Sung Blue by Neil Diamond.

The 30th best-selling song of the year, Neil Diamond's Song Sung Blue. This is Casey Kasem in Hollywood on a special edition of American Top 40. Now the song by the five-man vocal group from Philadelphia, who got their name and their wardrobe from a men's clothing store owned by their manager. These five young guys had the talent when they started out 3 years ago, but they also needed a name and some good-looking clothes. Well, their manager, Henry Hodges, took care of the clothes, and he named the group after the men's clothing store he owns. The rest was a lot of hard work, and it paid off. Here's the 29th top hit of the year, You Are Everything, by The Stylistics.

0: 1972, the first big year for the Stylistics, and You Are Everything comes in at number 29 for the year. Next, a song by a five-man British group that came into the American charts with the British invasion of 1964.
1: The hits from coast to coast. American Top 40.
0: This next song is by a five-man English group that was formed 10 years ago. They first hit the American charts in 64 with the first wave of the phenomenal British invasion of pop music. And they've continued making hits right on up to 1972. One of them is a 28th top record of the year. Here's Long Cool Woman by the Hollies from England.

The Hollies from England with Long Cool Woman at number 28 for the year on American Top 40. Here's a song that didn't get any higher than number 16 during its chart run this year, but it ranks at number 27 among the 80 top hits of the year because it stayed among the Hot 100 for 22 weeks. That's not a record, but it's a pretty healthy run. Here's Slippin' into Darkness by War.

The 27th most popular record of the year 1972 in American Top 40 by War. That's Slippin' in the Darkness. Now, I know a lot of you are keeping track of the songs that we played this hour. Let's review 40 through 27. Burning Love by Elvis Presley at number 40. 39, Garden Party by Rick Nelson. At 38, The OJs with Backstabbers. 37, Cornelius Brothers and Sister Rose with Too Late to Turn Back Now. The 36th best-selling song of the year, Jonathan Edwards' Sunshine. At 35, The Raspberries Go All the Way. 34, Climax, Precious and Few. The Fifth Dimension came in at number 33 with Last Night I Didn't Get to Sleep at All. Hot Butter had a big hit instrumental with Popcorn at number 32. Main Ingredient from New York hit at number 31 with Everybody Plays the Fool. And the perennial Neil Diamond, if you'll pardon the expression, at number 30 with Song Sung Blue. Stylistics at 29 with You Are Everything. And the Hollies at 28 with Long Cool Woman. War, 27 with Slippin' in the Darkness. That's it for part one of this special AT40 countdown. Part two begins in a moment as we continue with this week's countdown of the 40 top records of 1972.

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1: Right on with the countdown of the year's 80 top records. This is AT40. I'm Casey Kasem, and we pick it up at number 26, a hit by another five-man English group who first hit American charts back in 1965, and they've been around making hits ever since. Their latest ranks at number 26 among the 80 top records of the year. Here's Nights in White Satin by the

0: The Moody Blues, Nights in White Satin, and number 26 in our special edition of American Top 40. And now, the song by the artist who sang for 5 years is a regular on the Arthur Godfrey program. Now, that was during the 50s, and it was in 1957 when he first hit the charts with a song called A Very Special Love. This latest smash of his held the number one spot for 4 weeks in a row. And it ranks as a 25th top record of 1972. Here's Johnny Nash. I Can See Clearly Now.
1: I can

0: the 25th best-selling song of the year on American Top 40 by Johnny Nash, I Can See Clearly Now. Next, the instrumental that ranks second highest for the year.
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0: This is Casey Kasem in Hollywood with American Top 40 Special Year-End Edition. Here's the second highest-ranking instrumental for the year. We'll hear only one more between now and number one, but this one ranked at number 24. It's by virtuoso organist who was often invited to sit in with the Beatles, Billy Preston, and out of space.

Billy Preston's Out of Space. This is Casey Kasem on American Top 40, and now the song by the artist whose first two chart records came 10 years apart and under different names. He hit the charts the first time in 1958 with a song called White Bucks and Saddle Shoes, and he was known then as Bobby Peedrick Jr., his real name. 10 years later, in 1968, he hit the charts again with a song called If You Don't Want My Love, this time under the stage name that he's still using. His big hit of 1972 is a remake of an 11-year-old song by the Tokens. It's the 23rd top record of the year. Here's The Lion Sleeps Tonight by Robert John. Number

0: biggest solo hit Michael Jackson's ever had. He took it all the way to number one this year, and it was number 22 for the year 1972. Ben, as the countdown rolls on.
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2: The countdown doesn't stop until we get to number one. Here's a song by the group that we just heard eight songs back in the countdown. Among the 80 top hits of 1972, they occupy positions 29 and 21. Here are the Stylistics, and Betcha, by golly, wow.

0: number 21 from Philadelphia, the Stylistics with Betcha by Golly.
1: Billboard's number 20.
0: Here's a singer once with the Buffalo Springfield, then with Crosby, Stills, Nash & Young. In his solo performance of Heart of Gold, he took this song all the way to number one. His biggest hit yet, Neil Young.

0: Originally from Toronto, Canada, Neil Young with Heart of Gold at number 20 for the year 1972. This is Casey Kasem on AT40 and the countdown rolls on.
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0: 3 hours once a week with American Top 40, and you know where your favorite songs are in the National Music Survey. This is Casey in Hollywood, and the countdown rolls on and doesn't stop until we get to the number one best-selling, most popular song of 1972. At number 19 this year, Luther Ingram took this as high as number 3 in the chart. If loving you is wrong, I don't want to be right.

Luther Ingram, born in Jackson, Tennessee. If loving you is wrong, I don't want to be right. At number 19. This next song in our countdown is by a six-man group from Detroit, whose producer is also a hitmaker. If I identify him as a leader of the Detroit guitar band, you know him as Dennis Coffey. The group he produces is Gallery, and they've got the 18th

0: Six men from Detroit, they call themselves Gallery. Their song, Nice to Be With You, at number 18 for the year. 17 hits to number one, and we're counting down.
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2: You're listening to a countdown of the most popular songs of 1972, the cream of the crop. My name is Casey Kasem, and the countdown continues with the Shylights from Chicago and Old Girl.

Number 17 for the year on American Top 40, The Shy Lights and Oh Girl. This is Casey Kasem in Hollywood, and the countdown rolls on. You know, the general interest in astrology took a big upsurge several years ago, but it wasn't until a year ago that pop songs with direct references to astrology had any success. And when it finally happened, it was with an instrumental whose only astrological reference was in the title of the tune. It's the number 16 top song of the year by Dennis Coffey and the Detroit Guitar Band. Here is Scorpio.

0: Dennis Coffey and the Detroit Guitar Band at number 16 for the year with the instrumental hit Scorpio.
1: Number 15.
0: A lot of singers wish they'd recorded this song. I know Wayne Newton's had a lot of big hits in the past, like Dunker Shane and Red Roses for a Blue Lady, but nothing like Daddy, Don't You Walk So Fast at number 15 for the year.

0: hit today. Daddy, don't you walk so fast. Next on AT40, a song by a pioneer in rock and roll, an artist who hadn't been in the top 40 until this recent hit for 8 years.
1: It's from coast to coast.
0: And now, the song by the rock and roll pioneer who had not had a top 40 hit in 8 years. And then after all that time off the chart, when he finally does have a top 40 hit, it goes all the way up to number one. And for the year 1972, it's the 14th biggest record. Here's Chuck Berry.
2: We got to do our alma mater. 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

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Live like you want to live, baby. 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Check. 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

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There's a few right down front here that's not singing. We're gonna dedicate this verse to those who will not sing. Yes, sir. 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

0: everybody with my demon.
1: Chuck Berry took that song all the way to number one in 1972, My Ding-a-Ling, at number 14 for the year. Now on American Top 40, the song by the three daughters and their father, a Chicago family still based there, who are known worldwide as one of the top gospel singing groups. And they've become known lately in pop circles as one of the top pop singing groups. With the 13th top record of the year, I'll take you there. Here are the father and his three daughters, the family from Chicago known as the...

number 13 from Chicago, the Staple Singers, I'll Take You There. This is Casey on American Top 40. Time now for a recap of the hour. At number 26, Knights in White Satin, Moody Blues. Johnny Nash at 25 with I Can See Clearly Now. 24, Out of Space by Billy Preston. 23, The Lion Sleeps Tonight by Robert John. 22, Ben by Michael Jackson. The Stylistics at 21 with Betcha by Golly Wow. Number 20, Heart of Gold by Neil Young. 19, Luther Ingram, If Loving You Is Wrong, I Don't Want to Be Right. At number 18, Gallery with Nice to Be With You. 17, Shy Lights, Oh Girl. 16, Dennis Coffey and the Detroit Guitar Band with Scorpio. At 15, Wayne Newton's Daddy Don't You Walk So Fast. Chuck Berry at 14 with My Ding-a-Ling. And at number 13, the 13th best-selling song of the year, Staple Singers, And I'll Take You There. You've been hearing a countdown of the biggest records of the past year. AT40 continues in just a moment with the 12 biggest hits of 1972.

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1: Don't touch that dial. In case you just joined us, my name is Casey Kasem, and we're counting down the biggest hits of 1972. Right now, we're up to number 12 and counting down to the biggest selling song of the year.
2: Number 12.
1: This one stayed at number 1 for 1 week. A four-man group from New Jersey, Looking Glass, coming in at number

Bradley, you're a fine girl. This is Casey on American Top 40. And now the song by the artist who has three hits in this lineup of the 80 top songs of 1972. He had one at number 59, another at number 54, and now this one at number 11. He was born in Forest City, Arkansas, but was raised and still lives in Grand Rapids, Michigan. He grew up singing gospel music, and when he switched over to pop music, he drew a bit of criticism from his family. But he had to stay with it, and he does it very well. In fact, he did it better than anybody else for 1972. Here's Al Green with his third hit in the top 80 of the year. Let's stay together.

0: The 11th most popular record of the year on American Top 40 by Al Green, Let's Stay Together. This is Casey Kasem, and the countdown doesn't stop until we get to the bestseller of the year.
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0: Now we're into the top 10 songs of the year. And last February, there appeared a song in the charts by a group called America. Turned out to be three young Americans who were living in England. They happened to be there because their parents were members of the U.S. Air Force and were stationed there. And their first hit single showed such a high rate of climb up the chart that their parents would have been proud. It hit the top 10 in its fourth week on the chart and number one in the sixth week. That's moving pretty good. At number 10 for the year, here's that song, puzzling lyrics and all, A Horse with No Name.

0: Gary Beckley, Dan Peek, and Dewey Bunnell. That's America with a horse with no name at number 10. Now, the only record among the year's top 10 that never did make number 1. Number 2 was as high as it got. It stayed there for 2 weeks, but what gave it such a high ranking was the fact that it stayed in the top 10 for 10 weeks. And on the chart, Billboard's Hot 100 for 21 weeks. The artist was born in Rogers, Texas, and raised in Baytown, Texas. So it seems pretty natural that he'd answer to the name Tex, and he does. But Tex is his last name. First name is Joe. And here he is.
1: Number 9.
2: I gotcha! You thought I didn't see you now, didn't you? You tried to sneak by me now, didn't you?

I gotcha. That's Joe Tex in American Top 40 at number 9 for the year. This next record is by an artist who built a reputation as a songwriter before he became very well known as a singer. You know, a lot of his songs have been recorded by pop artists, including Elvis Presley, who had big hits with Memories, In the Ghetto, and Don't Cry Daddy, all written by this singer. But this particular song, he decided to record himself. It became the 8th top tune of the year. Here's Mac Davis. Baby, don't get hooked on me.

Rick Hall produced it, Mac Davis wrote it and sang it. Baby, Don't Get Hooked on Me. The 8th most popular record of the year on the Billboard charts. This is Casey Kasem, and the countdown doesn't stop until we hear the year's most popular record.

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1: American Top 40. Now, the record by the singer who never even considered music as a career until he was 28 years old, which is kind of late to be starting out in this business. He was born in Slab Fork, West Virginia in 1939. When he was 17, he joined the Navy. Put in 9 years, got out, and knocked around in different jobs for 2 more years, and then decided to be a singer. 4 years later, at the tender age of 32, he hit with Ain't No Sunshine. That was a year ago, last summer. His second song to make the top 40 is 1972's seventh biggest hit. Here's Bill Withers.

0: Series took that to number one this year for 3 weeks. Ends up number seven for 1972. Lean on Me. Every week, the whole world listens as we count down the 40 most popular songs in America. Outside our 50 states, AT40 is heard in some 20 foreign cities circling the Earth, and most of the rest of the planet served by over 350 American Forces radio outlets. And the countdown goes on.
1: Number six.
0: Sixth best-selling song of the year. Melanie took this to number one. Brand New Key.

0: That was number one for 3 weeks this year. Now at number six for the year, Melanie with Brand New Key. Five hits to number one, the counting down.
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0: And now the record by one of the biggest talents the world of entertainment has ever known. Until this hit of his, he'd been in the top 10 only once before. 17 years ago when he got to number 9 with a song called Something's Gotta Give. And until this current hit, the very top of the record charts was about the only pinnacle in show business he hadn't conquered. It became his first and only number one record and the fifth biggest hit of 1972. And a side note here, he didn't want to do this record. Here's Candyman, Sammy Davis.

0: The man who entered show business at 4 years old, Sammy Davis Jr. in Candyman. This is Casey Kasem with the biggest hits of 1972.
1: Number four.
0: This was number one for four consecutive weeks at the beginning of the year. Born in Brooklyn, New York.

0: Produced by Richard Perry. Nielsen, at number 4 for the year, Without You. Next, the song that got more public attention than any other hit single in 1972.
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0: This is Casey Kasem in Hollywood, and now on American Top 40, the song that received more general public attention last year than any other. The reason is probably that it contained things that appeal to different elements in society. It has a nice beat, a catchy melody, and very intriguing lyrics. In fact, interpreting the lyrics became a national pastime for a few weeks, with most of the national magazines taking their shots at it. And every television show was after the artist to come on and do his number. Well, the song held the number one spot for 4 weeks, and it established a record of sorts that may stand for quite a while. It's the longest song ever to hit number one for 1972. It's the third biggest hit of the year.

0: Don McLean from New Rochelle, New York, with American Pie at number 3 for the year. The two biggest hits of the year are coming right up.
1: Casey's Coast to Coast, American Top 40.
0: Well, here we are at the end of the countdown with the two top songs of the year to go. It was a pretty close battle for first place. Both records held the number one spot in the weekly surveys for 6 weeks, and they both rode the Hot 100 for 18 weeks. The difference was just a few points, determined by the positions they occupied during their chart runs. At number 2 for the year is the song by the young Irishman now living in England, who really took our chart apart with his first American hit. Here's Gilbert O'Sullivan, Alone Again, Naturally.

at number two for the year, Gilbert O'Sullivan's Alone Again Naturally. This is Casey Kasem on American Top 40, and here we are. We're ready for the number one record of the year, the biggest hit of 1972. You know, it was made a hit by a non-singing movie star who used the recording in a movie of his. In June of 1969, an album called First Take was released. It was by an unknown female blues and jazz singer who also plays piano. Well, the album got good reviews, but it didn't burn up the charts, and no hit singles came out of it. But a year later, one of Hollywood's top box office draws, Clint Eastwood, fell in love with a song from that album and made a deal to use it in a picture of his, a picture that was released a little over a year ago, a picture called Play Misty for Me. And the exposure from that movie of Clint Eastwood's gave Roberta Flack her first number one record. And it was such a smash that it became the number one record of the year.

The first time ever I saw your face. Roberta Flack. And the number one record of the year on the Billboard charts. Well, that's it. Our countdown of the 80 top records of 1972. The rankings were tabulated by American Top 40 under the direction of our chief statistician, Ben Marischal. Our data was from Billboard Magazine's weekly record surveys. 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Producer is Don Bastani. We tape the show here in Hollywood. I'm Casey Kasem, and I hope you'll join us next week as we pick up again with our countdown of the 40 current best-selling pop records. Till then, keep your feet in the ground and keep reaching for the stars.

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6: From 1970, there's JMAC on 95 Kim, KIMN in Denver, North Carolina. And I think it's the other one. There actually is a Denver, North Carolina. It's between Newton and Charlotte, and the city limit signs say Denver of the East. This is Mike. Welcome to Saving the 70s.

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1: That's America. A-M-U-R-K-A is how it's spelled. That's the southern pronunciation. Says to golden hair. I'm saving them gosh darn 70s.

Michael Levin Blue, Bob Dylan, and Saving the 70s with Mike Walker. Is it just me, or does there seem to be a certain melancholy settling into this set? Melancholy. That, of course, is what you get when you cross Lassie with a cantaloupe. What, you're still listening? That's surprising. Here's Olivia Newton-John. Come on over. If

0: told you, I'm not originally from L.A. I come from New York. I'm one of the New York Puerto Ricans. And, well, not really, not completely, because my father's Hungarian. So I'm a Hungarican. That's why I know I don't look it, right? I got light skin, straight hair. That's from my father. From my Puerto Rican mother, I got my nose and my mustache.
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0: Feel Like Making Love, music from Bad Company on Saving the 70s. Just before that, Come On Over from Olivia Newton-John. I'm Mike, and Saving the 70s is coming right back. You better be here.
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0: Here's a guy who'll never be cool enough to hang out with a groovy chick like me, Mike Walker, on Saving the 70s.
1: Hey, that really hurts. It's true, but it hurts. I am who she said I was, and the show is, well, what she said.

0: Welcome to my job, man. Nobody goes right to work. Right? It's always got a little time, belongs to you. You first get there, you don't run right in. You don't see memos dated 9:01. People don't jump out of bed and vacuum, right? Get a little time to take it easy, you know? My job, man. Originally, this job was called Fool. That was the old name. Understand your son's a fool, Mrs. Carlin. Well, Merv Griffin likes him.
1: Man, if he were any more laid back, he'd be asleep. George Carlin from a 1973 appearance on The Tonight Show on Saving the 70s. Work.

Got them there Village People in the Navy, along with Bobby Caldwell. What You Won't Do for Love on Saving the 70s with Mike Walker. Let's fire up the turntable for some real vinyl.

0: Love that song. Rock the Boat from the Hughes Corporation along with Wild Thing from Fancy on Saving the 70s with Mike. Stay right where you are while we pass the hat. Unless, of course, you're in traffic.
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Theme from Star Wars, Miko at Saving the 70s. I'm Mike Walker, and sometimes when we touch the honesties too much, and I just ruin it by saying something completely inappropriate like, oh, I don't know. Honey, just between the two of us, are them things real? You

Sometimes when we touch Dan Hill on Saving the 70s, I don't mean to imply that Dan Hill had too much facial hair back then, but I will say that ordinarily to view a face like that, one would have to visit the primate section at the local zoo. I'm sorry, was that harsh? Mike on Saving the 70s with Player. This time I'm in it for your money. That's what I want. For love, that's what I'm in it for.

0: This time, A Minute for Love, player on Saving the 70s with Mike Walker, along with Dan Hill. Sometimes when we touch, when we come back here on Saving the 70s, must have been a better way of saying that, but it eludes me. So when we come back here on Saving the 70s, something else from the darkest recesses of the Walker Memorial Library.
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The second number one for Debbie Gibson during 1989. Hi, this is Kurt David, now finding heaven in your eyes. Music from the movie Top Gun from Loverboy out of Canada in 1986.

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One of my favorites from Eric Carmen, a 1987 hit from the film Dirty Dancing. Now here's Jeff Healey and his band, who appeared in the movie Roadhouse, also with Patrick Swayze as Dalton. And yeah, I thought he'd be a little bigger too. Good.

Elton John with his contribution to our look back at songs about eyes from the 80s. Hey, this is Kurt David inviting you to visit us online at takeyouback.com, where you can also click the email or Facebook button to stay in touch. Now, here's the third hit for Sheena Easton from 1981, from the James Bond movie of the same name, starring Roger Moore.

0: Just had my eyes checked. They're about to get back in focus. And when we return, even more 80s songs, including those Private Eyes, plus another movie hit from Phil Collins.
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0: This is Kurt David sharing more from the 80s in this Taking You Back. And Naked Eyes was a duo from England. In 1983, they reintroduced this Burt Bacharach and Hal David song and took it all the way to number 8.

Private Eyes from the 9th album recorded by the most successful duo of the pop era, Daryl Hall and John Oates. Kurt David now headed back to the movies with a look at a song written and performed by Phil Collins from the movie Against All Odds, starring Jeff Bridges and Rachel Ward on Taking You Back.

0: Phil Collins music from the summer of 1984. Hi, this is Kurt David, and on the way, we'll stare into the eye of the tiger, plus more 80s music from Bad English and Billy Idol when TYB returns.
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Survivor got a boost from the movie Rocky III and claimed the number one spot for 6 weeks in the summer of 82. Kurt David now with three members of the Babies and two from Journey that joined together to become Bad English. So

John Waite from 1989 with Kurt David, thanking you for allowing me to share another slice of musical memories in this Eyes edition of Taking You Back. And we'll close with an 80s performer who started off with A White Wedding and did a cameo on the plane with Adam Sandler in The Wedding Singer. From 1984, here's Billy Idol and Eyes Without a Face. Thanks for allowing me to take you back.

Taking You Back with Kurt David. Welcome to the Songwriter's Search. This is Kurt David, taking you back on a musical journey to find out who really wrote some of the 80s biggest hits. Coming up on this Songwriter's Search, I'll introduce you to the soulful American writer of this number one hit for England's Paul Young.

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1: Welcome back. This is Kurt David on the Songwriter Search. And England's Paul Young was most successful in the States when he covered someone else's song. And Every Time You Go Away is a perfect example. He took this song to number one in 85, and in 1990, he also scored with a remake of the Shy Lights' Oh Girl. And coming up next, I'll introduce you to the well-known 80s performer who wrote Every Time You Go Away.

England's soulful Paul Young covered this Daryl Hall classic for his only number one hit in America. It was included on Hall & Oates' Voices album in 1981. Daryl Hall is, of course, one half of Hall & Oates, the number one charting duo of the rock era. And here's Daryl and John from 1983 with another number one on One.

This is Kurt David on the Songwriter's Search with One on One from Hall & Oates and Paul Young performing Daryl Hall's Every Time You Go Away. 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